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Nobody knows about the depression and the strife and the fight to stand strong against women who entice. 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

together, though. You now tune into the biggest ever. YMCMB, Tunchi Lee, Young Angel, Young Lion, man. Y'all boys get on a track with Onika Mirage, and y'all still dying, man. What's up? We in this...

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2: 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I am Eugenia Uma. Here are the headlines. Federal government seeks stronger African influence in global telecom policies. Reps begin clause-by-clause review of Tinubu's state police bill. On the foreign scene, Burnham replaces Starmer as UK's prime minister, set to begin appointing cabinet. And in sports, Celtic coach stunned by Iheanacho's decision. And here is the news in detail. The federal government has called for stronger African coordination in shaping global telecommunications policies, saying the continent must deepen technical cooperation and present unified positions to strengthen its influence in international digital governance. The executive vice chairman of the Nigerian Communications Commission, Dr. Aminu Maida, made the call at the opening of the 7th ordinary session of the conference preparatory committee of the African Telecommunications Union in Abuja. He said Africa's influence in global telecommunications would depend on the quality of its preparation, technical expertise, and coordinated engagement rather than the size of its delegations. Speaking on behalf of the NCC, the Federal Ministry of Communications, Innovation and Digital Economy, and the federal government, Maida said Nigeria was proud to host the gathering, describing it as a demonstration of Africa's resolve to prepare collectively for decisions that would shape the future of telecommunications and digital economy. Nigeria and the United Kingdom have agreed to deepen their security and defense partnership, with both countries committing to stronger collaboration in counterterrorism, cybersecurity, maritime security, intelligence sharing, and the fight against fraud and illicit finance. The commitment was contained in a communique issued after the fourth United Kingdom's Nigeria Security and Defense Partnership Dialogue held at the Office of the National Security Advisor in Abuja on June 23rd and 24th, 2026, in a communique published by the UK Foreign, Commonwealth and Development Office and made available to the media by the British High Commission. The dialogue was co-chaired by Nigeria's National Security Advisor, Nuhu Ribadu, and the United Kingdom's National Security Advisor, Jonathan Powell, and brought together senior officials from both governments. According to the communique, both countries agreed to strengthen cooperation based on mutual accountability and delivery of commitments while working in a spirit of partnership. The federal government has partnered with the UNESCO International Institute for Capacity Building in Africa and the Pan-African University to launch a mobile learning initiative aimed at strengthening the professional development of teachers, particularly women, across Nigeria and four other African countries. The initiative was unveiled with the commencement of a three-day master training program in Abuja designed to equip teachers and school leaders with innovative mobile learning tools to improve the quality of education. According to the statement issued by the Federal Ministry of Education and signed by the Director, Press and Public Relations, Bori Owofolashade, the program is themed Empowering Female Teachers and School Leaders through Integrating Mobile-Based Learning in the Pan-African Virtual and Electronic University Initiative, and will run from July 21st to July 23rd, 2026. The initiative is funded by the government to Japan, by the government of Japan, and forms part of UNESCO IICBA's efforts to expand access to continuous professional development for educators across the continent. 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The House of Representatives has begun consideration of President Bola Tinubu's executive bill seeking to establish state police, signaling its readiness to adopt the version already passed by the Senate with only minor modifications. The development marks a major step in the ongoing constitutional amendment process aimed at creating a multi-tier policing system to address Nigeria's worsening security challenges, including banditry, terrorism, kidnapping, and communal violence. Speaking at the meeting of the House Committee on Constitutional Review, the Deputy Speaker of the House of Representatives and Chairman of the Constitution Review Committee, Benjamin Kalu, said members would undertake a clause-by-clause consideration of the executive bill using the Senate-passed version as the committee's primary working document. He said the House was unlikely to depart significantly from the Senate's work because both versions of the bill are substantially similar. 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Still to come are foreign sports and entertainment. On the foreign scene now, the day began outside a busy 10 Downing Street where Starmer made his final address as PM before he and Burnham visited King Charles in Buckingham Palace. The new Prime Minister then gave his own speech in Downing Street saying he wants a circuit breaker for Britain and bring some of the biggest changes that country has seen in 40 years. Now the UK new Prime Minister Andy Burnham is set to begin appointing his cabinet with Shabana Mahmood, Ed Miliband and John Healey entering Downing Street. Meanwhile, Rachel Reeves is out as Chancellor, as is David Lammy as Deputy Prime Minister, Steve Reed, Peter Kyle, Liz Kendall and Lord Richard Hammer are also no longer in government. In his first speech as Prime Minister, Burnham promises a 10-year plan and says cost of living measures will be outlined from today. And in sports, Celtic manager Martin O'Neill has revealed that the Scottish champions believed they had reached an agreement with Kelechi Iheanacho before the Nigerian striker completed a surprise move to Turkish side Bursaspor. Iheanacho sealed a free transfer to the Turkish second-tier club last week, ending months of speculation over his future despite Celtic's efforts to keep him following his an impressive loan spell last season. Despite being slowed down by injuries, the Super Eagles forward scored 9 goals and played a key role in Celtic's domestic double, prompting the club to explore the possibility of extending his stay. Former England captain and manager Kevin Keegan has died at the age of 75 following a battle with stage 4 cancer. His family confirmed his death in a statement saying the football legend was surrounded by his wife and daughter in his final moments. Keegan's family had announced in January that he had been diagnosed with stage 4 cancer and was preparing to begin treatment. Widely regarded as one of the greatest players of his generation, Keegan enjoyed a glittering playing career spanning almost 750 club appearances. He won 3 first division titles with Liverpool before claiming back-to-back Ballon d'Or awards in 1978 and 1979 while playing for German club Hamburg, against other achievements. On the entertainment desk, Canadian rapper Drake has lost a $1.4 million bet after Argentina were defeated 1-0 by Spain in the 2026 FIFA World Cup final. The Grammy-winning artist had backed Argentina to beat Spain in Sunday's final, placing the multi-million dollar wager through betting platform Stake. Had Argentina won, the bet would have returned more than $5.1 million. And with that entertainment story, we end the news. But before we go, let's take a listen at stories that made headlines. The federal government has called for stronger African coordination in shaping global telecommunications policies. The House of Representatives has begun consideration of President Bola Tinubu's executive bill seeking to establish state police. On the foreign scene, Andy Burnham is set to begin appointing his cabinet, with Shabana Mahmood, Ed Miliband and John Healey entering Downing Street. And in sports, Celtic manager Martin O'Neill has revealed that the Scottish champions believed they had reached an agreement with Kelechi Iheanacho before the Nigerian striker completed a surprise move to Turkish side Bursaspor. Thank you for listening to the World News on the Beats 97.9 FM Abuja. 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I am Eugenia Uma. Good morning once again.
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Yeah. I'm not gonna lie, it was some good exercise. Like, it's good to get out, get the pen working. You would be a worthy competitor if I was really a and you weren't lying to every blogger and editor, but it is what it is. You definitely got this burnt the fuck out, though. Like, you got 10 more records to drop. The one before the last one, we finessed you into telling a story that doesn't even exist. And then you go and drop the West Coast one to try and cover that up. I would like that one. That would be something I could dance to if you wasn't tripling down on some whole other bullshit. But, you know, at least your fans are getting some raps out of you. I'm happy I can motivate you, bring you back to the game, like, you know, but just let me know when we get into the facts. Everything in my facts. I'm waiting on you to return the favor, like.

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1: And I'm tired of you, honestly. 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
0: Excuse me, ladies and gentlemen, I don't mean to disturb, but this is a robbery. 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Call phones, cars, keys to the cars. 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
1: 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Yeah. 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

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Velmo here, and I really want to help you get by the traffic of the nation's capital. How's your evening coming along? Hope you had a good day at work. And if you're still at work, not to worry, a day here for you. I'll be keeping you company all the way. The show starts from now up until 9 p.m. And you can join me on any social media platform of your choice at the Beat 97ABJ. That's the handle. And for me, it's at Velmo Double. My name is Victor Velmo, and you are welcome to your Drive Time Show. What is it with men getting plastic surgery, and how do people feel about that? We'll talk about it because Vinicius Junior, the Brazilian footballer, is in the news. He got a plastic surgery on his face. I'll tell you about it, and you share your thoughts with me. Keep us loud and locked. 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

0: 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More hit music coming your way. Leave your radio dials right where you have it. So things are getting hot in the presidential villa. So President Tinubu's chief of staff, that's Femi Gbajabiamila, was grilled by the ICPC for hours over a massive scandal involving the ghost agency called the Presidential Foreign Investment Promotional Council, and the self-acclaimed director of the fake agency, Adeniyi Adeyemi, is also facing forgery charges after operating from the Federal Secretariat, also opened a CBN bank account, and even secured a 1.3 billion naira allocation in the national budget. So Adeyemi claims he paid 400 million naira to Gbajabiamila to set it up, but Gbajabiamila's story is strongly denying any connection to Adeyemi, and he has now also slapped him with a 15 billion naira defamation suit and voluntary answers to the ICPC. So this case is one everybody is interested in, because how did you get an office in the Federal Secretariat, opened an account with the CBN, you also got yourself a 1.3 billion naira allocation in the national budget? Who you be? We need to know, like, who you be. 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

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Zikla Homer, Nigerian content creator, got himself a plastic surgery some time ago. And you know, people had a way to react to that. Now, guess what? Real Madrid and Brazilian superstar Vinicius Jr. has gone viral as well after he debuted a brand new look following a cosmetic procedure in Brazil. Vinny is 26 years old and he plays for Real Madrid and the Brazil national team. So he underwent a chin harmonization treatment and they used Dama fillers to sculpture and redefine his chin and jaw at a specialized clinic in Brazil, performed by dermatologist Dr. Alejandro shortly after Brazil got kicked out of the 2026 World Cup. So photos of Vinny's sharp new look alongside the doctor immediately set social media ablaze. Now, some fans have praised the sleek aesthetic upgrade. Others were busy making jokes about football stars turning into full-time influencers. Like, I am looking at this and I'm like, Vinicius Jr., you look a lot different. You look a lot different from what I had in mind. I mean, if this is one of those surgeries, like the person carrying the face feels like I could look better, I deserve better. I don't even know how to feel about it, but it looks entirely different from whatever image you had prior to now. And also hope whatever they did is okay for him to still play football. And you know, when you run into players nodding, like headbutts, just different things, the conditions are still safe. What is your take on men getting surgeries like this? Is it a yes or no? Let me know at the Beat 9.

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1: 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I am Eugenia Uma. Here are the headlines. NLC pushes for new minimum wage. INEC begins 2026 recruitment exercise. New UK Prime Minister Burnham announces tax cuts after cabinet shakeup. And in sports, Zinedine Zidane signs deal to become France coach until 2030. The news in detail. Nigeria Labour Congress NLC has announced plans to begin a nationwide campaign for a review of the national minimum wage while pushing for the introduction of the national minimum pension to improve the welfare of retirees. NLC President Joy Jairo disclosed thus during the inauguration of the Godwin Abumisi Pensioners Legacy House and Multipurpose Hall in Abuja, where he stressed that the welfare of pensioners should receive the same attention as that of serving workers. According to Ajiro, organized labor can no longer advocate for improved wages for active employees without also demanding better living conditions for those who have retired after years of service to the nation. Describing the current condition of many retirees as unacceptable, the labor leader said it was a historical injustice for citizens who devoted their productive years to national service to be left in poverty after retirement. The Independent National Electoral Commission, INEC, has opened its recruitment portal for the 2026 employment exercise, inviting suitable qualified Nigerians to apply for entry-level positions across grade levels 7, 8, 9, 10, and 12. The application portal opened on Monday, July 20th, and will close on Monday, July 27th, according to a

0: notice cited on the Commission's website. INEC said the recruitment is aimed at strengthening its institutional capacity in electoral administration, voter registration, data management, and election logistics for the effective discharge of its constitutional mandate. Applicants can submit the applications online through the Commission's recruitment portal by creating an account, completing the application form, and uploading the required credentials. The Commission stressed that the application is free of charge and warned applicants against submitting false information or forged documents, saying offenders would be disqualified and may face prosecution. A legal practitioner, Barrister Nnamdi Ahaiwe, has called on the FCT Minister Nyesa Muhike to address the increasing spate of land racketeering in the FCT. Speaking to journalists in Abuja, Ahaiwe noted that land racketeers were becoming a threat to landowners in the territory and risk losing their properties. Narrating the ordeal of one of his clients, Nabuike Ofodili, alleged that some officials of the FCTA land department were conniving with land grabbers to swindle his clients and have failed to obey the minister's directive in 2023 to allocate the land to his client. He called on the minister to intervene and investigate into the matter and compel the FCTA land department to obey existing court order and stop all forms of illegalities in land administration in the FCT. The FCT Police Command disclosed a string of arrests and recoveries in separate operations that disrupted kidnapping logistic networks, rescued a kidnapped victim, and netted suspects linked to armed robbery and car theft across the Federal Capital Territory. Commissioner of Police, FCT Police Command, CP Ahmed Muhammad Sanusi, said following an investigation into the 8th July abduction at Yellow House Mpape in Abuja, the command's anti-kidnapping unit traced and arrested Umaru Denda, a Zamfara native, at Gedabu Village, Niger State, on July 10th. Denda was identified as a supplier of hard drugs, logistics, and other items to the kidnapping gang.
1: On the 12th of July 2026, the command received a distress call reporting that suspected kidnappers had abducted a victim from Kashi area of the FCT after firing sporadically to create panic before filling the scene with the hostage. Upon receiving the report, I directed our anti-kidnapping unit to collaborate with the division and immediately commence rescue operation. What happens to the kidnappers remain to be told.
0: Our correspondent Nathan Williams reports that police recovered several items. Our correspondent Nathan Williams reports that police recovered several items from three hideouts linked to the gang, including 25 cards of 250 milligram of tramadol, 30 cards of 100 milligram tramadol, and two bottles, 500 tablets each, of embazole, two wraps of suspected cocaine, packs of cannabis tablets, and dried cannabis leaves, among other items. Denda and the exhibits are in custody and will be charged after investigations conclude.
1: The FCT Police Command has recorded another breakthrough in its sustained fight against vehicle theft with the arrest of four suspects who specialized in robbing commercial drivers, particularly Bolt and Uber drivers, of their vehicles. On 7 July 2026, following credible intelligence, operatives of the FCT Police Command Violent Crime Response Unit trailed and arrested four suspects identified as Ibrahim Ismail, Ahmed Omar, Rizku Ashehu, and Umar Abubakar. Preliminary investigations revealed that the suspects operate by posing as regular passengers, booking commercial vehicles through e-ride hailing platforms before attacking the drivers.
0: CP Sanusi said operatives rescued a kidnapped victim taken from Karshi after a distress call on July 12. Anti-kidnapping teams tracked likely escaped routes through the Waru Hills, and on 16th July recovered the hostage unharmed at about 12:45 a.m. The victim received treatment and has been reunited with family. 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Still to come are foreign sports and entertainment. On the foreign scene now, new UK Prime Minister Andy Burnham announced a tax cut to ease cost of living pressures as he was set to convene his first cabinet meeting after a day earlier replacing Keir Starmer in Downing Street and purging the government of his predecessor's loyalists. The 56-year-old said that he was cutting value-added tax on consumer electricity bills, according to the new business minister, Jonathan Reynolds. This was a tremendous announcement for the first day of the new cabinet, which was due to meet today. And in sports, French football legend Zinedine Zidane has reportedly signed a deal to become the new head of coach of the French national team until June 2030. Transfer expert Fabrizio Romano made this claim in a post shared on Facebook, saying the former Real Madrid manager would be officially unveiled in the coming days. According to the Italian journalist, Zidane is expected to lead France in the 2027 UEFA Nations League, Euro 2028 and the 2030 FIFA World Cup. Zidane, 54, has been without a coaching role since leaving Real Madrid in 2021 after a second spell in charge of the Spanish giants. During his time at Madrid, he won three consecutive UEFA Champions League titles between 2016 and 2018, as well as two La Liga crowns and several other domestic and international trophies. On the entertainment desk, the Actors Guild of Nigeria, AGN, has called on governments, corporate organizations, development partners, and non-governmental organizations to support the maiden edition of the African Children's Film Festival 2026, describing the initiative as a platform to nurture the next generation of African filmmakers and storytellers. The appeal was made in Abuja during the official unveiling of the festival. Speaking at the event, AGN National President Abubakar Yakubu said the festival would provide children with opportunities to rediscover and develop their creative talents while promoting African culture, values and identity through film. He explained that the guild is seeking sponsorship and strategic partnership to ensure the success of the initiative and create a safe environment where children can express themselves through filmmaking. And with that entertainment story, we end the news. But before we go, let's take a listener stories that made headlines. Nigerian Labour Congress NLC has announced plans to begin a nationwide campaign for a review of the national minimum wage. The Independent National Electoral Commission has opened its recruitment portal for the 2026 employment exercise, inviting suitable qualified Nigerians to apply for entry-level positions across grade levels 7, 8, 9, 10 and 12. On the foreign scene, new UK Prime Minister Andy Burnham announced a tax cut to ease cost of living pressures as he was set to convene his first cabinet meeting. And in sports, French football legend Zinedine Zidane has reportedly signed a deal to become the new head coach of the French national team until June 2030. Thank you for listening to the World News on the Beat 97.9 FM Abuja. 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
1: 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Funny thing about your problems, they ain't mine. Staying up through the late night. 20 seconds to game time. Getting religious with it. How I'm crossing these state lines. Working hard through the late nights. 20

0: 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Victor Belmore is here for you, helping you navigate the busy traffic of the FCT. Go ahead and at me at the beat 97ABJ. Let me know what's good with you, and also let me know where you are listening from. So popular streamer and TikToker content creator Pella has revealed that he refused to learn a trade as a child despite his parents' efforts. So he was a recent guest at Honest Bunch, and Pella shared that his parents enrolled him to learn a skill from a local artisan, but he refused to learn because of his master, the person he was supposed to learn from, appeared visibly broke and struggling financially. So instead of attending the apprenticeship, he would pretend to leave the house like he's going there every day, but instead spends most of his time playing football with his friends, and he would return home acting like he went to work. Now, as he looks back on it, Pella says he believes that vocational training was never his destiny, giving all credit and glory to God for guiding him into internet content creation. And now Pella is indeed a sensation. It's your Drive Time Show.
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Yeah. I'm not gonna lie, it was some good exercise. Like, it's good to get out, get the pen working. You would be a worthy competitor if I was really a and you weren't lying to every blogger and editor, but it is what it is. You definitely got this burnt the out though. Like, you got 10 more records to drop. The one before the last one, we finessed you into telling a story that doesn't even exist. And then you go and drop the West Coast one to try and cover that up. I would like that one. That would be something I could dance to if you wasn't tripling down on some whole other bullshit. But, you know, at least your fans are getting some raps out of you. I'm happy I can motivate you, bring you back to the game, like, you know. But just let me know when we're getting to the facts. Everything in my is facts. I'm waiting on you to return the favor, like.

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0: 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Velmo here for you, helping you navigate the city and ensuring you have yourself a smooth evening. Our sports crew are on standby to take you around all the latest happenings in the world of sports. So, former Manchester City boss Pep Guardiola has held a secret three-day meeting in Barcelona with Italian Football Federation chiefs. And the talks, what they discuss is about him becoming Italy's next manager. So following Gattuso's resignation after Italy failed to qualify for a third consecutive FIFA World Cup, Italian officials are desperate for a major rebuild. And reports also revealed that Guardiola had previously verbally agreed to take England job in 2024 before breaking out to stay in City. And now he is yet to take this one. Some are saying that he has plans to still enjoy his sabbatical. Guess who has a new coach? It is the France national team. Zinedine Zidane is now officially the new coach of that team. What would he do for them? We would see as things progresses. It's your drive time show on the Beat 97 ABJ. Keep us loud and locked.
1: Yeah, you know. 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

Young rich, got chopper team. 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And trapping down houses. Back of the lack, and I'm higher than a mountain. Drink, got it coming out of fountain. What you finna do for the

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0: Good morning, thanks for joining us. This is Sports Extra on the Beat 97.9 FM, the heartbeat of Abuja. Today is Tuesday, the 21st of July, 2026. My name is David Okun. Time now for us to look at all the latest happenings across the world of sports. All right, I'll get going from women's football, where Nigeria's preparations for the 2024 Women's Africa Cup of Nations have gathered momentum, with only six players yet to report to the Super Falcons' training camp in Casablanca. 19 of the 25 invited players are now in camp following the arrival of additional squad members on Sunday, as head coach Justin Madugu intensified preparations ahead of Nigeria's opening Group B fixture against Malawi on Tuesday, July 28. 15 players took part in Sunday's evening training session at the La Noria Club, while BK Hakendo, Halimatu Ayinde, and Joy Omewa arrived in Casablanca during the session. Pachuca Tuzas defender Osinachi Ohale and forward Chiwendu Ihezu were also en route to Morocco on Sunday and were expected to link up with the squad shortly. The latest arrivals boosted the team's numbers as the 10-time African champions stepped up preparations for another title challenge. Among the early arrivals in camp are captain Rashida Tajibade, goalkeeper Chiamaka Nnadozie, defenders Shukurat Oladipo, Roatosin Demihi, and Christy Uchebi, midfielders Tony Payne and Jennifer Chegini, and experienced forward Asisat Oshola, Francisca Odega, and Omori Sola Babajide are in camp. 19 players currently in camp are for goalkeepers Chiamaka Nnadozie of Brighton and Hove Albion in the WSL, Comfort Ehabo of Portsmouth Women, also in the WSL, and Fatma Oloko of Abia Angels. Defenders are Osinachi Ohale of Pachuca Tuzas in Mexico, Shukurat Oladipo of AS Roma in Italy, Rofiat Imuran of London City Lioness in the WSL in England, Glory Ogbonna of FC Kiryat Gat in Israel, Oluwatosin Demihi of Galatasaray in Turkey, Sikiratu Issa of North Netanya in Israel, and Christy Uchebi of SL Benfica in Portugal. For midfielders, we have Rashida Tajibade of Paris Saint-Germain in France, Halimatu Ayinde of BK Häcken in Sweden, Tony Payne of Everton Women in the WSL, Jennifer Echegini of Paris Saint-Germain in France, Asisat Oshola of Al Hilal in Saudi Arabia, Joy Omewa of BK Häcken in Sweden, Francisca Odega of Al Ittihad Ladies in Saudi Arabia, Monshola Babajide of AS Roma in Italy, Chiwendu Ihezu of Pachuca Tuzas in Mexico. The remaining six players are expected in camp are defenders Michelle Alozie of Houston Dash in the United States, midfielder Deborah Abiodun of Washington Spirit, also in the United States, the forwards Gift Monday of Washington Spirit, also in the United States, Esther Okoronkwo of AFC Toronto in Canada, Folasha De Ijami Lucy of Leonin Shenyang, Shinobi Hefang in China, and Uche Nakano of Cruz Azul Feminine in Mexico. The Super Falcons will continue training in Casablanca as they fine-tune preparations for the Continental Tournament, where they will be aiming to extend their record as Africa's most successful women's national team. Alright, from the preparations for this year's Women's Africa Cup of Nations, let's head to the preparation for this year's Commonwealth Games. And with just 2 days to the start of the 2026 Commonwealth Games, the first batch of Team Nigeria athletes and officials will depart their training, their pre-games training camp in Aberdeen, Scotland, for host city Glasgow later on Tuesday. That's today, the 21st of July, while the second batch will move into the Games Village on Friday, the 24th of July, joining teammates already on ground for the opening days of competition. The phased movement follows weeks of intensive training and acclimatization in Aberdeen, where Team Nigeria has fine-tuned preparations for one of the biggest sporting events in the Commonwealth calendar. The National Sports Commission, NSC, has continued to provide the athletes with the necessary technical, medical, and welfare support to ensure they arrive in Glasgow in peak condition and fully prepared to compete. Team Nigeria will be represented by a strong contingent of athletes across several sports, with the country's medal hopes bolstered by recent impressive performances at continental and international championships. The Glasgow 2026 Commonwealth Games will take place from the 23rd of July to the 2nd of August, featuring about 3,000 athletes from 74 Commonwealth Games associations competing for 215 gold medals across 11 sports. Scotland hosts the Commonwealth Games for the fourth time, following Edinburgh in 1970 and in 1986, and Glasgow hosting in 2014. The National Sports Commission say they remain confident that Team Nigeria has prepared diligently and will proudly represent the country throughout the games. All right, let's bring you some football news now, and they're looking at some fallout from the just concluded World Cup. Argentina will face an investigation into the ugly scenes at the end of the World Cup final, FIFA has confirmed. FIFA's disciplinary committee has appointed a disciplinary and ethics prosecutor to assess what happened after the final whistle at the MetLife Stadium. Any player or coach involved in the fracas could face suspension, while the Argentine Football Association, the AFA, may also be fined. And following their 1-0 defeat on Sunday, members of the Argentina team and backroom staff were involved in altercations with Spain players as they began to celebrate their World Cup success. Nahum Molina, Leandro Paredes, and Thiago Almada, and assistant coach Roberto Ayala all appeared to be involved. It was initially reported by FIFA that Paredes had been sent off by referee Slatko Vincic after he pushed Spain's Eric Garcia by the throat. Paredes's red card was removed from the record shortly afterwards, and FIFA has confirmed to media that no disciplinary action was taken at the time. Argentina had already had one player dismissed, with Enzo Fernandez receiving a second yellow card in second half stoppage time. FIFA had already begun the process of potential disciplinary action against Argentina after their players held a banner in support of their country's claims to what the English know as the Falkland Islands, following the 2-1 semi-final win against England. Alright, more news from the World Cup. Almost 2 million Spaniards, many still blurry-eyed and feeling a little delicate after the country's historic World Cup victory against Argentina, descended on central Madrid on Monday night to welcome the triumphant national team. La Roja, who beat Argentina 1-0 in the final in New Jersey on Sunday night, were afforded the first of many heroes welcome when they touched down at Madrid's Barajas airport at 2:30 p.m. local time on Monday. Spain's captain, Rodri, waved the trophy aloft as he emerged from the plane. His medal from the previous night around his neck, the team posed for a photo before heading into Terminal 4, where hundreds of delighted fans, many in Spain's stripes and carrying the country's red and yellow Rojigudala flag, waited and hoped for a glimpse of the freshly minted champions. The first stop was an audience with King Felipe, Queen Letizia, and their daughters, Princess Leonor and Princess Sofia, at the Zarzuela Palace, northwest of Madrid, where the king paid tribute to their talent and determination. Felipe also praised their fortitude, saying, "You've suffered, you've come home bruised and tired, you endured some criticism, but what is all that conquered with the joy of bringing the cup home?" The team's next meeting was a visit to the Moncola Palace office and residence of the Prime Minister to see Pedro Sanchez. The Socialist Prime Minister offered the players and technical staff massive thanks for the game, for the effort, and for the victory. Speaking at the Moncola Palace, Rodri said that winning for your country is the most beautiful thing there is. He added that this generation grew up watching the likes of Iker Casillas and Andres Iniesta hit the World Cup in 2010, and having been able to do that today is the biggest thing you can do in football. The highlight for the fans, who braved the 34 degrees Celsius evening heat, was the victory parade that wound its way from Moncloa to the Plaza de Cibeles just outside Madrid City Hall. They crowded into the square, some sheltering from the sun under umbrellas as the team approached in an open-topped bus. The central government delegates in Madrid put attendance along the route at about 1.8 million people. Madrid Mayor Jose Luis Martinez Almeida told Radio Nacional de España that the capital had been working to give the team the homecoming they deserved. He also hailed the peaceful and joyous scenes that had greeted Spain's victory on Sunday night. At the victory, Spain's second men's World Cup win after the triumph against the Netherlands in South Africa in 2010 was seen by hundreds of thousands of Spaniards who followed the match in bars, parks and fairgrounds on giant screens in the center of Madrid. The Spanish Coastal Service, the Spanish Postal Service, Correos, has announced the creation of a special stamp to commemorate what it's called one of the greatest achievements in the history of Spanish sports. The red color stamp will bear the word Campeones and feature two stars, one for each of Spain's World Cup victories. All right, there's some quick transfer news. Before we go, the Brazil international João Gomes has joined Aston Villa in a £38 million deal. 25-year-old midfielder, who has 10 caps, ends a 3.5-year spell at Wolves, for whom he made 130 appearances after signing from Flamengo. Gomes' arrival at Villa follows the departure of Yuri Tillemans to Manchester United and comes with Morgan Rodgers on the verge of the £117 million move to Chelsea. The Wolves technical director Matt Jackson said João deserves everything he gets from the game. He's the type of professional that coaches love and players love, so he will go on to be an outstanding player that we know he is. Meanwhile, Manchester United are monitoring Newcastle's Lewis Hall and Fulham's Anthony Robinson to potentially strengthen Michael Carrick's options at left back. The manager is intent on signing a third midfielder after the arrivals of Andre Santos and Tillemans, and is also considering a move for a left back to compete with Luke Shaw. Hall has impressed at Newcastle since being loaned from Chelsea for the 2023-2024 season before signing for £28 million plus £7 million in add-ons. 21-year-old has 4 England caps and was considered unfortunate not to be selected in Thomas Tuchel's squad for the World Cup. He's under contract until June 2029. Meanwhile, Robinson, who signed for Fulham from Wigan for £2 million in August 2020, was in Mauricio Pochettino's USA squad, making 4 appearances. Robinson will be 29 next month, so he's older than United's preferred profile, and his terms expire in June 2028. United have signed Tierney Thompson, an 18-year-old winger from Tottenham, for an initial fee of about £4 million, plus up to £4 million in add-ons related to first team achievement. Spurs have matching rights and a 15% sell-on clause. Thompson, who has played 7 times for England's under-18 side, scored 13 goals and made 6 assists for Spurs at youth level last season, getting 7 goals in the 7 UEFA Youth League games which he featured. Lisandro Martinez was forced out of Argentina's 1-0 World Cup final defeat against Spain on the 41st minute, owing to an injury. United are yet to determine its severity. And that's all I have to leave it for Sports Extra this Tuesday. Do join us again for another edition. My name is Dave Dokon. Bye for now.
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0: mod. 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You should go ahead and pop some corn and grab a stool. 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

price. Nobody knows about the depression and the strife and the fight to stand strong against women who entice. They don't respect your call. They don't respect your wife. You're tired and you're weak and you could blow it all tonight. Cause everybody.

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Now, he was speaking in a recent video that was posted online, and the legendary movie actor expressed deep relief, revealing that he arrived at the church feeling heavy, burned, and completely unlike himself. But after prayers and all of that, he is feeling lighter, happier, and renewed. And Hanks extends his heartfelt appreciation to everyone who supported him through his recent personal struggles, stating that God used good-hearted people to reach out to him and lead him towards his healing and transformation. Now, if you recall, there was a most recent case where the veteran actor was seen in Abuja chilling in the grass, like just chilling in the grass. Man's just wanted to be all by himself. Like, please don't disturb me. Just let me be. Yeah, it's good to see some positive coming out from him right now. Hey, speedy recovery, bro.

0: was heavy. Busting moves like nobody's watching. Only to go viral as the guy who got into a dance battle with himself and lost. You could head for the exit. Or you could...
1: One Castle Light, please.
2: Oh, yeah, lighten up.
3: Castle Light. Lighten up. Drink responsibly. Not for sale to persons under the age of 18.
0: That was heavy. Busting moves like nobody's watching. Only to go viral as the guy who got into a dance battle with himself and lost. You could head for the exit. Or you could...
1: One Castle Light, please.
2: Oh, yeah, lighten up.
3: Castle Light. Lighten up. Drink responsibly. Not for sale to persons under the age of 18.
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97.9 FM Velmo here. Thank you so much for staying there and for keeping us loud. This is where I wrap it up. I'm packing my bags and I am leaving, but I gotta share this one with you. So a man was left completely stunned after he visited a zoo in Port Harcourt, Rivers State, only to discover a molded ceramic statue inside the lion's cage instead of a real living lion. And this video has gone viral. I'm like, who does that? Who would do that? If I wanted to see a picture of a lion, a molded statue of a lion, there are books, there are internets, but not in the zoo. Please, Port Harcourt people, wanna do better. I'm out of here. My name is Victor Velmo. Victor Velmo, take good care of yourself. I would see you tomorrow from 4 o'clock, God willing. Shetty's waking you up from 6 o'clock on your drive time show. Take it easy, stay safe, stay blessed. At Velmo Double is the handle on any platform of your choice. I am out of here. Bye bye.

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